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8: 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Well, tonight we hit for a low of 76 with a slight chance of a shower or thunderstorm. Tomorrow, sunny with a high of 100. For Tuesday, sunny with a high of 95.
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9: 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Well, it's a heat advisory until 10 o'clock tomorrow night. A low expected tonight at 76 with a slight chance of a shower or thunderstorm. Tomorrow, sunny, a high of 100. Tomorrow night, partly cloudy, a low of 73. Partly sunny Tuesday with a high of 95 expected.
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1: 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She's gone.
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3: Destructive winds is just deadly.
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7: 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It's the Richard Switzer Memorial Horseshoe Tournament. 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
11: 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Jerry Sinclair on 13th Street has your summer road trip essentials. Well, tonight, a slight chance for a shower or storm, a low of 76. Tomorrow, a high of 100. Partly cloudy tomorrow night with a low of 73. And partly sunny Tuesday with a high of 95.
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0: in a season dubbed unfinished business. 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
5: 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The Stanton County Fair has events for Thursday, Friday, and Saturday that's coming up. Now, it's live music with Jackie from Sweet Emotion. That's at 6 p.m. on Thursday. Dave Merkel is there Friday, performing in the Beer Garden. That's Friday night in Stanton at 9 p.m. Saturday at 9 p.m., the Wren and Red Show is going to be there with some great live stuff. That's after the Nebraska Bush Pullers Truck and Tractor Pull. 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
4: 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Well, it's a heat advisory until 10 o'clock tomorrow night. Tonight, we'll head for a low of 76 with a slight chance of a shower or thunderstorm. Tomorrow, sunny, a high of 100. Partly cloudy tomorrow night, a low of 73 expected, and partly sunny Tuesday with a high of 95.
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7: 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Hey, tonight we hit for a low of 76 with a slight chance of a shower or thunderstorm. Tomorrow it's a high of 100 for us. Tomorrow night's a low of 73. And then for Tuesday, partly sunny with a high of 95.
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0: Francisco is going to meet the Chargers in an all-West Coast Super Bowl.
1: And a play fake. Young goes deep middle. He's got Jerry Rice. 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
1: 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Wednesday has the NNPAI Tractor Pull. On Thursday, fill the rumble with the Outlaw Truck and Tractor Pulling Association shaking the stands. 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
4: 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Sunny and hot for your Monday with a high near 101. Light variable wind becoming northeast to around 10 in the morning. Winds can gust as high as 20 miles per hour. Scattered showers possible for tonight with a low getting down to around 73 degrees.
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0: 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Chew got some splaying to do. 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
3: Destructive winds is just deadly.
4: I'm pleased to be joined today on Faith Health Inside Look by Dr. Justin Oltman with Faith Health Ear, Nose, and Throat. And today we're talking about skin cancer.
5: There are three most common types of skin cancer. One is a squamous cell carcinoma, and there's a basal cell carcinoma, and then the one that most people also know about is the melanoma, which is the more aggressive one.
4: Yeah.
5: And so typically people will come to me with these after they've been biopsied by either their primary care or dermatology, and then we can talk about how do we treat this. And most commonly it's done with excising this. Mm-hmm. We can often excise these in our clinic and then kind of use the surrounding skin as ways to close this in the most cosmetic way possible.
4: Sure.
5: At the same day.
4: Thanks for being here today.
5: Absolutely. My pleasure.
4: All right. 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
10: 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Sunny and hot for your Monday with a high near 101. Light variable wind becoming northeast to around 10 in the morning. Winds can gust as high as 20 miles per hour. Scattered showers possible for tonight with a low getting down to around 73 degrees.
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4: 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Sunny and hot for your Monday with a high near 101. Light variable wind becoming northeast to around 10 in the morning. Winds could gust as high as 20 miles per hour. Scattered showers possible for tonight, with a low getting down to around 73 degrees.
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3: Destructive winds is just deadly.
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7: 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Sunny and hot for your Monday with a high near 101. Light variable wind becoming northeast to around 10 in the morning. Winds could gust as high as 20 miles per hour. Scattered showers possible for tonight with a low getting down to around 73 degrees.
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7: Sunny and hot for your Monday with a high near 101. Light variable wind becoming northeast to around 10 in the morning. Winds could gust as high as 20 miles per hour. Scattered showers possible for tonight with a low getting down to around 73 degrees.
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3: Destructive winds is just deadly.
4: I'm pleased to be joined today on Faith Health Inside Look by Dr. Justin Oltman with Faith Health Ear, Nose, and Throat. And today we're talking about skin cancer.
5: There are three most common types of skin cancer. One is a squamous cell carcinoma. And there's a basal cell carcinoma. And then the one that most people also know about is the melanoma, which is the more aggressive one.
4: Yeah.
5: And so typically, people will come to me with these after they've been biopsied by either their primary care or dermatology. And then we can talk about how do we treat this. And most commonly, it's done with excising this. Mm-hmm. We can often excise these in our clinic and then kind of use the surrounding skin as ways to close this in the most cosmetic way possible.
4: Sure.
5: The same day.
4: Thanks for being here today.
5: Absolutely. My pleasure.
4: All right. 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
10: 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Sunny and hot for your Monday with a high near 101. Light variable wind becoming northeast to around 10 in the morning. Winds could gust as high as 20 miles per hour. Scattered showers possible for tonight with a low getting down to around 73 degrees.
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It's a 94 Rock Block. You stay classy, Northeast Nebraska.

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0: Really? I'm missing it? Okay, gotta go.

0: And now here he is, strong enough to bend records with his bare hands, able to tell tall tales in a single breath. It's Super Mookie. Yes, Super Mookie. Strange visitor from another neighborhood with powers and abilities far below those of mortal male and female people. And who, disguised as Mookie in the morning, mild-mannered disc jockey, fights a never-ending battle for truth, justice, and the pursuit of loose women.
1: 80 degrees at 6:15, sunny and 97 today with the extreme heat warning continuing. Good morning. Welcome to the first step in our five-step work week program. Some people call it a Monday. Mookie in the morning, Hollyweird Minute, tea time with the T-Man coming up. And he is the voice of Optimus Prime in Transformers. We'll talk with Peter Cullen, 94 Rock.

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7: There are three most common types of skin cancer. One is a squamous cell carcinoma, and there's a basal cell carcinoma, and then the one that most people also know about is the melanoma, which is the more aggressive one.
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10: Good morning. Union Pacific struck a deal with Canadian National to secure that rival's support for its proposed $85 billion acquisition of Norfolk Southern Railroad. The deal to create the nation's first transcontinental railroad has been divisive within the industry because it would concentrate so much market power in the hands of one company that would control more than 40% of all rail traffic and reduce the number of major freight railroads in the United States down to five. Railroad companies like BNSF and KPKC have both strongly opposed the merger, and CSX has raised concerns about how it would affect the competitive balance in the industry, but now Canadian National said it will support it after winning concessions from Union Pacific. Former and current students came together to walk the halls of Norfolk Catholic Saturday as part of their centennial celebration, marking 100 years since the school first opened its doors. Centennial committee member Nick Benish was excited to get everyone together and reflect on the impact the school has had on the community.
11: You just look at the, you know, massive contributions of our alumni and our families in the community and what they've done for decades.
10: The day of celebration featured a golf tournament, school tours, and displays of old trophies, yearbooks, pictures, and uniforms. An iconic Nebraska media figure who spent decades on television has passed away after a months-long battle with cancer. News Channel Nebraska chief forecaster and our colleague here at Flood Communications, Kent Boughton, died peacefully yesterday. His family shared the news on social media, adding that he was deeply grateful for the community that welcomed him into their homes for many years. Before his time at NCN, he dedicated nearly 40 years to delivering the weather to TV audiences in central Nebraska. The Grand Island native was inducted into the Nebraska Broadcasters Association Hall of Fame in 2024. He announced in March that he was diagnosed with stage 4 small cell carcinoma. Kent was 69 years old. You can find more of today's news online at newschannelnebraska.com. From the NCN Newsroom, I'm Brandon Shanahan.
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13: 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Extreme heat warning once again for your Monday. Sunny and 97, but the heat index is high as 110, low of 73 tonight. Partly cloudy, 90 tomorrow, partly sunny and 93 for Wednesday. Right now, an even 80, Holly Weird Minute, Tea Time with the T-Man coming up. And next hour, we talk with Peter Cullen, voice of Optimus Prime in Transformers, 94 Rock.

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1: Van Halen frontman David Lee Roth.
2: So I wrote the songs. I wrote every word you heard, every syllable, every melody. I structured out even the guitar solos on that first album. Why do you think the solos changed so radically? I sang the solos for Jamie's crying and running with the devil, etc. Because we're not up here strumming with the devil. This is not some tribute band. I wrote those songs. I structured those songs. I designed the backgrounds on the stage. I came up with the album covers. I thought of the stripes on the guitar. I'm the one who said, call it Van Halen.
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Hey, this is Diamond David Lee Roth, and you're listening to Mookie in the Morning on 94 Rock. Kind of weird he loves that song, Hot for Teacher, so much, because, you know, he was homeschooled.

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2: A rapper recently filmed his entire music video inside IKEA. He did it after his shift in the stockroom ended, and his name is Vanilla Ice. Ariana Grande says she has no plans to quit music to pursue acting. She may quit music to pursue your husband, though. Taylor Swift reportedly has a new song on the way. When he heard about it, Travis Kelce says, "Oh, man, what did I do now?"
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3: 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The gasoline. I figured you were going to say free alcohol. 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
3: It's time for an intervention there. 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A dude eats like he just got out of prison. 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
5: 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Direct cash cattle trade activity was quiet Friday. For the week, deals were marked at $365 dress, down $12 to $15 from the previous week's weighted average basis. Live deals in the South were at mostly $230, down $7 to $8 from the prior week's weighted averages. At the Apache Livestock Auction, feeder steers and feeder heifers were lightly tested, but a lower undertone was noted. Steer calves were $20 to $30 lower, and heifer calves were $10 to $13 lower. The USDA says quality was fair to attractive, demand was moderate. Medium and large one feeder steers, 500 to 509 pounds, brought $415 to $431. Box beef closed lower on light demand for moderate offerings. Choice down $1.63 at $351.24. Select was $2.04 lower at $346.71. Estimated cattle slaughter was 103,000 head, up 14,000 on the week and up about 7,000 on the year. Cash hogs closed lower with a light negotiated run. For the last couple of weeks, processors have been fairly aggressive in their procurement efforts and have been bidding up. Demand remains a focal point for the market. Globally, there have been some bright spots. Think about Mexico as a strong export opportunity. Domestic demand is finding support as pork remains a competitively priced protein in the retail space. Bears and gilts at the National Daily Direct closed 277 lower with a weighted average of 99.37. The Iowa Minnesota was $1.48 lower with a weighted average of $100.73. And the Western Corn Belt was down 220 with a weighted average of $100. Pork values closed firm, up 15 cents at 104.63. Bellies were up sharply. And estimated hog slaughter was 393,000 head, down 42,000 on the week and down 43,000 on the year. At the CME, live and feeder cattle were up ahead of the USDA's cattle reports, which came out after the close Friday. And lean hog futures finished the day higher, supported by the recent uptick in pork values. I'm Megan Grebner for Brownfield.
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3: Good morning. Legion Baseball continues to dwindle down on the year with area tournaments in Class B. In Area 4, Lakeview Bank of the Valley defeated Valparaiso 6-3. Wayne Rolling Hills Supply fell 8-7 against Central City. Pierce couldn't keep up with O'Neill Pinnacle Bank Irish and lost 11-3. The West Point Senior Bombers defeated Broken Bow 6-5. In a Sunday shootout, Wisner-Pilger Howells Dodge survived the shootout 16-10 to end Crofton's season. Crofton caps off their year with a 7-17 record. In Area 2, Post 11 Bull Snakes out of Wakefield ended their season after losing to Equity Bank Post 55 of Pender 10-2. Wakefield concludes their season with an 8-12 record. The Nebraska football team will hold its annual Fan Day on Saturday, August 8th, with a free event scheduled to run from 2 to 3:30 p.m. in the Hawks Championship Center. Fan Day provides an opportunity for Husker fans to interact with players early in training camp and before the upcoming season. The Nebraska women's basketball team is back to work this summer, looking to build off a promising 2025-2026 campaign in which they won their first NCAA tournament game before eventually falling to 6-seed at Baylor in the round of 64. All Big Ten player Britt Prince talked about building on that momentum since March.
4: Yeah, I think that gave us a lot of motivation just because, like, we were right there in the Baylor game too. So just, like, using that as fuel for this year and just, like, trying to get better. Big thing for me was, like, playing through contact and getting stronger and stuff like that. So, yeah, and then also, like, defensively, just getting better at that aspect too.
3: The Huskers will return to PBA October 23rd for a preseason scrimmage against Wayne State before starting their regular season November 2nd against San Jose State. You can find more of today's sports online at newschannelnebraska.com. From the NCN Sports Desk, I'm Brandon Shanahan.
2: Thank you much. 70s at 7 coming up, and we'll talk with Peter Cullen, the voice of Optimus Prime in Transformers. 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
1: Bob Seger is with us tonight. Mellencamp, who was at least mildly critical of you allowing Like a Rock to be used on a Chevy commercial.
2: Yeah, I turned it down. I turned it down for about 3 months. And then I was actually sitting in a bar in Detroit, and a guy came up out of nowhere and said, how come you never do any commercials for the auto companies and help us out a little bit? And he walked away. I said, why not, you know?

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1: Science!
0: Scientists say 11% of Americans have flirty conversations with AI. The rest of us know we could get a robotic relationship just by getting married.
1: Yeah.

0: or rock goes behind the music.
1: Jumper by Third Eye Blind. Step off that ledge, my friend. Did you know that it's based on an actual person? Here's the lead singer and songwriter of Third Eye Blind, Stephen Jenkins, telling the story.
2: I'd never met him because he had already jumped off the Coronado Bridge. I wrote the song as a noir of like, this is what I would say. You know, I wish he'd step back from that ledge.

Hello, 94 Rock. This is Sting of the Police. And with every breath you take, I hope you're upwind of Mookie in the morning, because his bath day isn't until tomorrow.

0: Popo, the police, 94 Rock and Mookie in the morning. Our next guest polices the planets as Optimus Prime in Transformers, the 40th anniversary edition of the movie. It's been restored in 4K and 4DX presentation. It hits theaters in September. Optimus Prime from Transformers, he is the voice, Peter Cullen. Good morning.
1: Okay.
2: Hello, thanks for being with us.
1: Oh, thanks for having me on.
2: Oh, there you are. There's that voice of Optimus Prime.
1: There I am, Optimus Prime.
2: Man, I tell you what, this restored 4K and 4DX Transformers movie looks amazing.
1: I'm not much of a technocrat, but I'll tell you what, when I saw some of the footage, I was knocked out by it.
2: Well, yeah, I'll bet you've been busy getting this all ready for the big release. You do all the international language versions, someone told me, of your character?
1: Just in English.
2: Oh.
1: Just in English. I don't think I could get away with any other language because, yeah, well, I could probably do a little bit of French. I was raised in Quebec, Canada, so, but it would be a French-Canadian twist to it. So,
2: gotcha.
1: My name is Optimus Prime. Don't press my nerves.
2: Well, I mean, and certainly, yeah, that's the thing, is that you've been doing it a certain way in English for so long there. Yes. I mean, this has been 40 years. I know the original animated film was in 86, but...
1: 1986, that's when they killed me.
2: Oh.
1: To make room for other things, and since 1984. And I remember it really well doing the movie because I was halfway into it, and I was with Frank Welker, plays Megatron.
2: Yeah.
1: And I'm looking at this, I said, Frank, I'm getting killed off here. There go the car payments.
2: Well, yeah, I mean, that was a big thing back then. I mean, how many people who were, like, heartbroken and devastated and crying when Optimus Prime got killed off back then?
1: Exactly.
2: It was a big deal.
1: So, but, you know, I was brought back 20 years later, and it's history, so I'm very grateful for that, especially the fan base who were mostly responsible for doing that.
2: Sure.
1: A great core of incredible people.
2: Mm-hmm.
1: And we have a bond, and it's a wonderful bond. Between the fan and Peter, so
2: yeah.
1: That's the way I look at it. We're like a one unit, you know. We understand something that nobody else does.
2: Oh yeah, no, it's huge. It's huge, but it's not the only thing you've done. I mean, you have a whole storied career as a voice artist, right? I mean, like,
1: yes.
2: What are some of your other memorable projects you've done? Is there a bigger one than Transformers, or is Optimus Prime still number one as far as voiceover work
1: that
2: you've done?
1: Well, it would have to be. I'll tell you what, it would have to be Prime.
2: Yeah.
1: You know, it's a special character. Was
2: sure.
1: Born out of my brother Larry, who was a Marine,
2: huh.
1: Who passed away, and Larry was a Bronze Combat V recipient from Vietnam, captain
2: wow.
1: in the Marine Corps, and I based the character on him completely.
2: Huh.
1: So it will always be Optimus Prime.
2: Sure,
1: always be.
2: Well, no, the one that jumped at me, I saw on your resume, you did the voice, one of the voices in Winnie the Pooh in the cartoons for years, did you?
1: Yes, I was. I was your... I'm not anymore. They replaced me.
2: Poor Eeyore. And also, you did the monster sound, for lack of a better phrase, for Predator.
1: I did that. I did that. It was coming off a King Kong movie that I had done 11 reels for, and my voice was so bad, I had started spitting up blood after
2: Ooh.
1: The last session. I said, I'm never going to do a monster sound again.
2: Wow.
1: And they wanted me to come down and audition for it at 20th Century Fox, and I said, I'm not going to do any monster sounds, but they insisted that I go. So I got down there, and that story is really kind of unique. They didn't want to show me what he looked like, and so I said, well, how can I create a character if I don't know what it looks like? And they finally relented, and I saw that. It reminded me of an upside-down horseshoe crab on the beach when I was a kid with all the bubbles snapping coming out of its underneath.
2: It yes.
1: Made that little crackling sound like...
2: Nice.
1: And so I said, well, bring down the mic. They brought the mic down, got really close to it, about 6 inches away from my mouth. It was really frustrating, this team. And then when they threw the picture out of the silver streaks, I just produced that sound, and they said it worked, and it was incredible.
2: Wow.
1: And that was the way that came about.
2: I love that they're still making Predator movies. The last one was really good, and I've heard you really enjoyed working on this latest Transformers movie as well. It's been one of your favorites?
1: Well, I'm very proud that I'm working with an incredible cast. yeah. I express continually as being the king, you know, in the voiceover industry. He's just a dear friend, and we have the opportunity to be together, and he gets a chance to make me laugh again, especially when I'm trying to drink some water, because he's always timing it so that if I choke, the water will come through my nose and ears. That'll make him happy.
2: What a guy.
1: Frank is the king, and it's so great to be able to work with this a great cast. I got to tell you that it's like going back into the early 80s.
2: Yeah.
1: This cast is just, they're exclusively incredible. I can't say enough about them. Every one of them is just incredible.
2: Yes, indeed. As is the original Transformers the Movie 40th Anniversary Edition in restored 4K and 4DX presentation hitting theaters in September. He is the voice of Optimus Prime, Peter Cullen. Thanks for the time. Be well.
1: It's been an honor. Thank you very much, sir.
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6: Destructive winds is just deadly.
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2: Good morning. An iconic Nebraska media figure who spent decades on television has passed away after a months-long battle with cancer. News Channel Nebraska chief forecaster and our colleague here at Flood Communications, Kent Boughton, died peacefully yesterday. His family shared the news on social media, adding that he was deeply grateful for the community that welcomed him into their homes for many years. Before his time at NCN, he dedicated nearly 40 years to delivering the weather to TV audiences in central Nebraska. The Grand Island native was inducted into the Nebraska Broadcasters Association Hall of Fame in 2024. He announced in March that he was diagnosed with stage 4 small cell carcinoma. Kent was 69 years old. Union Pacific struck a deal with Canadian National to secure that rival support for its proposed $85 billion acquisition of Norfolk Southern Railroad. The deal to create the nation's first transcontinental railroad has been divisive within the industry because it would concentrate so much market power in the hands of one company that would control more than 40% of all rail traffic and reduce the number of major freight railroads in the United States down to 5. Railroad companies like BNSF and KPKC have both strongly opposed the merger, and CSX has raised concerns about how it would affect the competitive balance in the industry, but now Canadian National said it will support it after winning concessions from Union Pacific. Former and current students came together to walk the halls of Norfolk Catholic Saturday as part of their centennial celebration, marking 100 years since the school first opened its doors. Centennial committee member Nick Benish was excited to get everyone together and reflect on the impact the school has had on the community.
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1: 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Well, we'll be sweating all right, at least for one more day. Sunny and 97, extreme heat warning. That heat index as high as 110 today, low of 73 tonight. Partly sunny and 91 tomorrow, 93 on Wednesday. Right now, 81.
5: This is the story of time long ago. 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Only one man dared to challenge their power, Muki. But wherever there was evil, wherever an innocent would suffer, there would be Muki in the morning on 94 Rock.

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1: Welcome to Holly Weird. A rapper recently filmed his entire music video inside IKEA. He did it after his shift in the stockroom ended, and his name is Vanilla Ice. Ariana Grande says she has no plans to quit music to pursue acting. She may quit music to pursue your husband, though. Taylor Swift reportedly has a new song on the way. When he heard about it, Travis Kelce says, "Oh man, what did I do now?"
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1: John Lennon talks about helping David Bowie with the song, Fame.
2: So he's fiddling around. He writes them in the studio. Now he goes in about four words and a few guys and starts laying down this stuff. And he has virtually nothing. He's making it up in the studio. So I just contributed whatever I contributed, you know, like backwards piano and a couple of things like repeat of Fame. And then we needed a middle eight, so we took some Stevie Wonder middle eight and did it backwards, you know, and we made a record out of it, right?

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7: I'm Jordan Rubio and I'm from Omaha, Nebraska. I had gotten into a skateboarding accident, and after surgery that had failed, I was recommended to this hospital and Dr. Mike because I was told that this was a very rare type of injury. He harvested some bone from my knee and had applied it to my scaphoid bone. They brought me a long way from where I was at. Faith Health has been very attentive to me in my stay.
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10: Good morning. Legion Baseball continues to dwindle down on the year with area tournaments in Class B. In Area 4, Lakeview Bank of the Valley defeated Valparaiso 6-3. Wayne Rolling Hills Supply fell 8-7 against Central City. Pierce couldn't keep up with O'Neill Pinnacle Bank Irish and lost 11-3. The West Point Senior Bombers defeated Broken Bow 6-5. In a Sunday shootout, Wisner, Pilger, Howells, Dodge survived the shootout 16-10 to end Crofton season. Crofton caps off their year with a 7-17 record. In Area 2, Post 11 Bullsnakes out of Wakefield ended their season after losing to Equity Bank Post 55 of Pender 10-2. Wakefield concludes their season with an 8-12 record. The Nebraska football team will hold its annual Fan Day on Saturday, August 8th, with a free event scheduled to run from 2 to 3:30 p.m. in the Hawks Championship Center. Fan Day provides an opportunity for Husker fans to interact with players early in training camp and before the upcoming season. The Nebraska women's basketball team is back to work this summer, looking to build off a promising 2025-2026 campaign in which they won their first NCAA tournament game before eventually falling to 6-seed at Baylor in the round of 64. All Big Ten player Britt Prince talked about building on that momentum since March.
5: Yeah, I think that gave us a lot of motivation just because, like, we were right there in the Baylor game too. So just, like, using that as fuel for this year and just, like, trying to get better. Big thing for me was, like, playing through contact and getting stronger and stuff like that. So, yeah, and then also, like, defensively, just getting better at that aspect too.
10: The Huskers will return to PBA October 23rd for a preseason scrimmage against Wayne State before starting their regular season November 2nd against San Jose State. You can find more of today's sports online at newschannelnebraska.com. 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

Rocking the Big Red, 94 Rock, Mookie in the morning. Another reason to be glad you live in Nebraska. A man in Florida was convicted of having relations in public with a vacuum cleaner. His wife still won't leave him, though, because it's really hard to find a man who loves

0: goes behind the music.
1: So, Anthony, you have an experience actually under the bridge. You felt alienated. You felt alone. And you said to yourself, oh, God, this is the feeling of loneliness, and it's horrible. And you actually said the lyrics to yourself.
2: I had certainly alienated myself from the rest of the world. And then I wrote a little poem to myself, which was on the very last page of my notebook. And sitting with Rick Rubin, he's like, what else you got? What else you got? And I'm like, that's really all I got. And he's like, well, what's this poem on the back page? And I'm like, ah, that's personal. How does it go? So I sang it to him. And he said,

0: It's time for some morning tea with Mookie and the T-Man.
1: This is it, baby, the show.
0: Yeah! On 94 Rock.
2: Well, T-Man, we are in the final weeks of summer. A lot of us taking that last minute summer trip. You've got $12 to build your perfect multi-country trip. I wish it were $12 because that's about my vacation budget. Congrats, kids. We're going to Lyons, Nebraska for our vacation.
3: Yeah. Hey, that's my hometown.
2: Exactly.
3: There's plenty there to do.
2: We're going to take the special T-Man tour, and they're going to show us where you grew up. Yeah, but here we go. On the $4 line, Ireland, Scotland, Greece, Iceland. $3 line, Egypt, Spain, New Zealand, Fiji. $2 line, the UAE, Bali, Costa Rica, Mexico. Number one, USA. Hey, I'm already here. Malta, Canada, and Estonia. $12, build your perfect multi-country trip. And go.
3: Well, I'm not going to Canada. They give us Celine Dion and Justin Bieber. So,
2: well, they do have Canadian bacon, which is pretty good, but that's about it. Canada dry ginger ale. I like that.
3: I'll go to Ireland and Scotland for the golf.
2: There's $8.
3: Yeah. Burned through that really quick.
2: Yeah, you did.
3: I'll go to Fiji.
2: All right. You got $1.
3: I should have planned that out better.
2: I'm guessing the wife plans your family vacations.
3: Yeah, for sure. I'll go to Malta.
2: Ooh, nice. Yeah. Birthplace of Robert Palmer. But it looks pretty beautiful. Yeah, I've always wanted to see the rolling hills of Ireland. And work on my accent before I go there, by the way. So there's $4. Spain for the awesome food. They used to have this Spanish restaurant in Omaha called España. It's a tapas restaurant, not topless. Tapas, which means small plates. You get to basically sample the whole menu in every meal. It's awesome.
3: Which reminds me, let's have a topless tapas restaurant.
2: Yes. $1 million idea. I'll go to Mexico again for the awesome food. I'm up to $9. And
3: get murdered, but...
2: Well, not that part of Mexico.
3: Okay.
2: The nice part, wherever that is, somebody please tell me. And I'll hit up Malta, Estonia, because they got windmills. I love those. And I've always wanted to see the whole USA, so maybe I can do that for $1. There you have it. Wyoming, here I come. Let us know on Facebook. $12 to build your perfect multi-country trip. Where are you going?
0: Mookie in the morning on 94 Rock. Wouldn't it be great if you got to do what you wanted to do?
4: I'll do what I want.
0: This summer you can when you pick your pastime with Five Crowns Golf of Plainview, Mid-City Superstore, and Slumberland Furniture of Norfolk, Flooring Solutions, and 94 Rock. 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
8: 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And today we're talking about skin cancer.
9: There are three most common types of skin cancer. One is a squamous cell carcinoma, and there's a basal cell carcinoma, and then the one that most people also know about is the melanoma, which is the more aggressive one.
8: Yeah.
9: And so typically people will come to me with these after they've been biopsied by either their primary care or dermatology, and then we can talk about how do we treat this. 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
9: And same day.
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9: Absolutely. My pleasure.
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6: Good morning. An iconic Nebraska media figure who spent decades on television has passed away after a months-long battle with cancer. News Channel Nebraska chief forecaster and our colleague here at Flood Communications, Kent Boughton, died peacefully yesterday. His family shared the news on social media, adding that he was deeply grateful for the community that welcomed him into their homes for many years. Before his time at NCN, he dedicated nearly 40 years to delivering the weather to TV audiences in central Nebraska. The Grand Island native was inducted into the Nebraska Broadcasters Association Hall of Fame in 2024. He announced in March that he was diagnosed with stage 4 small cell carcinoma. Kent was 69 years old. Union Pacific struck a deal with Canadian National to secure that rival's support for its proposed $85 billion acquisition of Norfolk Southern Railroad. The deal to create the nation's first transcontinental railroad has been divisive within the industry because it would concentrate so much market power in the hands of one company that would control more than 40% of all rail traffic and reduce the number of major freight railroads in the United States down to 5. Railroad companies like BNSF and KPKC have both strongly opposed the merger, and CSX has raised concerns about how it would affect the competitive balance in the industry, but now Canadian National said it will support it after winning concessions from Union Pacific. Former and current students came together to walk the halls of Norfolk Catholic Saturday as part of their centennial celebration, marking 100 years since the school first opened its doors. Centennial committee member Nick Benish was excited to get everyone together and reflect on the impact the school has had on the community.
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6: The day of celebration featured a golf tournament, school tours, and displays of old trophies, yearbooks, pictures, and uniforms. You can find more of today's news online at newschannelnebraska.com. 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
2: 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Maybe wait till tomorrow to do that lawn care jumps around the yard, because we've got the extreme heat warning still in effect today. Sunny in 97, but the heat index up to 110. Low 73 tonight, partly sunny in 91 tomorrow. Partly sunny, 93 on Wednesday. Right now, 83.
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1: Welcome to Hollywood. A rapper recently filmed his entire music video inside IKEA. He did it after his shift in the stockroom ended, and his name is Vanilla Ice. Ariana Grande says she has no plans to quit music to pursue acting. She may quit music to pursue your husband, though. Taylor Swift reportedly has a new song on the way. When he heard about it, Travis Kelce says, "Oh, man, what did I do now?"
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1: August 1977, Jackson Browne undertakes a lengthy U.S. tour and records it on stage, in hotel rooms, dressing rooms, and a tour bus.
2: In fact, when I had this idea, I sort of wrote it out on a page. It wasn't called Running and Empty, but it was going to be a live album with live versions of songs that had already been recorded. A real kind of mosaic of life on the road.

0: Nebraska's Rock Station 94 Rock. Welcome to the party, pal. We got our party pals here from the Norfolk Land Party, Dr. Dave and the Wild Man, Nick.
1: How's it going?
0: My favorite Doobie Brothers album, Dr. Dave and the Wild Man.
2: So. Good morning, Mook.
0: Nick Wildman and Dr. Dave Kazmaier, thanks for being with us. We're ready to do it again this weekend, yes?
2: Absolutely. We're firing up.
0: Norfolk Land Party. This is really turning into a community. I think a lot of people are coming back for this, not just for the fun and games, but for all their friends that they have come to know and love over past land parties, because you've been doing this for about 6 years now?
1: That sounds about right, yeah.
2: We're winding down our 6 years, so it's number seven next year and stuff. So, and you're right, it is. It becomes, you get to know people, you get to see people. It's like, hey, see you next year and everything else and the whole nine yards. So it's really good. It's really developed into a community aspect, and if we can keep on that growing, that's just incredible. I think it's really bringing gaming out of the woodwork a little bit, and it's getting rid of the negative connotations that kind of come along with that. People are realizing, like, they're normal people, you know? Yes.
0: Well, and once again, they're always saying, why don't you go out and meet some friends? Well, there you go, you know? And they're like, stop playing games and go out and meet friends. Hey, you can do both.
2: Exactly.
0: How about that?
2: Exactly. You know, like-minded people and everything else. And you know, even with today's technology and everything that's going on in the world, between AI and some of the drones that they're flying out there and everything else, man, we're right in their wheelhouse.
0: Yeah, this is no AI, folks. This is guaranteed human.
2: Yeah.
0: Okay, it's the Norfolk Land Party. Okay, we've got two humans right here telling us all about it. Friday and Saturday at the former Alco building. And a game that everyone loves, it's back.
3: It's back, yeah. There's a lot of them, actually. So Fortnite's making a reappearance. Oh, Apex is going to be there again. Minecraft, Rocket League. Those four have stuck with us since day one. We've got College Football 25, Marvel Rivals, Rainbow Six Siege. We got a little bit of Mario Kart time trials going on, and then Warzone is making a comeback.
0: Yes, Call of Duty, baby. It's a fan favorite. And the best part, it's indoors in air conditioning.
2: Exactly.
3: Yeah, I actually checked the AC a couple weeks ago, and it works. So all it right. blows cold.
0: That's what we want to hear. And so whether you are a newbie or an old favorite or even streamers, you got a special deal for them too, right? Everyone's invited.
2: Oh, definitely. If you're a streamer and everything else, you need a little more space, we've got a deal on there. Just go to our website, norfolklandparty.com, and you'll follow the directions, the instructions, and we'll be able to get you a second set for half price. So
0: it's 6 p.m. to 2 a.m. Friday and 8 to 8 on Saturday. And I know a lot of them, almost all of them, are there the whole day. So you feed them. There's concessions there, right?
2: We've got concessions there. We even got District Pizza comes in about 11 o'clock on Friday night. So that's always a little bonus, everything else, to get them going. Because we're in our last stretch there. We kick them out about 2 o'clock and have security watching all the gear. And so having a little pizza to push it all the way through always helps out. Also, I've been told by one of our admins is that we're going to have, you know, freshly cooked burgers there.
0: Ooh, baby.
2: You
0: so,
2: bet.
0: Yes, that'll keep you fueled and fired up and gaming. And this is going to fire some people up. Big-time prizes always, including some new fabulous gaming prizes, right?
3: Yeah. Well, yeah, we've got a set of Meta glasses that we're handing out with our raffle. So you don't necessarily have to play games to win these prizes. You just go in and buy a ticket and hope that your ticket's drawn. And we also have a next playground. So a couple of our bigger prizes this time through should be pretty good stuff.
2: Yeah, that's a real cool thing about this, Mook, is that we have between $3,000 and $4,000 of the prizes that we give away. And you don't have to be, you know, an expert gamer to win anything. It's literally like a split the pot type drawing type atmosphere. So like Nick just said, you don't have to be able to win a tournament to get the Meta glasses. You know, you get a ticket, and you know, if you don't play, you don't win. So one will win it. But the other thing is that if you are playing in a tournament, remember, we still have the golden ticket. The golden ticket's $1,000. Yeah. So if you're on a winning team, in fact, the one that won on our last one was our Minecraft winner, and that's a solo. He was by himself, so he got the $1,000 to himself.
0: Lovely.
2: So he was tickled.
0: For those who haven't been there before, obviously it's a BYOG, like bring your own gaming system to hook in to the big system there. And what else do they need to know?
2: That's the main thing. You know, bring your own system. We provide a chair. They can bring their own more comfortable chair. We got regular folding chairs, but a place, we got power and aloes. Aloes come in and done a fantastic job on even doing upgrades and stuff. So we'll be flying for speed, and they're actually going to have a monitor there so we actually see what kind of speed we're running at and how many terabytes we're using up and everything else. So you just got to bring your console and bring some game.
0: There you go. And you'll be bringing all of the big games that we talked about there, along with the prizes and the food. And they can just sign up at your website, NorfolkLandParty.com, right?
2: Pick out a seat on there and let us know. And, you know, if you're under the age of 18, we just have to have parents sign a waiver. But otherwise, bring them on board.
0: How many people are usually getting out for these now that it's been building up for 6 years?
3: We're pushing close to 100 about almost every event. I think last event we hit 118, like that.
2: So, yeah.
3: And again, we can't stress it enough. The general public can come down and check this out. Just come take a look.
0: You can be a spectator, you can be a participant.
3: Yep.
2: You know, they've been pushing everything downtown and everything else. Here's one more thing you can see downtown on Saturday afternoon. You see the cars in front of Alco, the old Alco building. And pop on in there. Just say hi. You know, it doesn't cost you anything. And just find Nick or myself and just kind of cruise around and, you know, see what it's like.
0: All right. First on Norfolk Avenue, former Alco building right across from Hy-Vee. It's this Friday, 6 p.m. to a.m. Saturday, 8 to 8. 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Nick, thanks so much.
3: Thank you.
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10: Good morning. Legion Baseball continues to dwindle down on the year with area tournaments in Class B. In Area 4, Lakeview Bank of the Valley defeated Valparaiso 6-3. Wayne Rolling Hills Supply fell 8-7 against Central City. Pierce couldn't keep up with O'Neill Pinnacle Bank Irish and lost 11-3. The West Point Senior Bombers defeated Broken Bow 6-5. In a Sunday shootout, Wisner Pilger Howells Dodge survived the shootout 16-10 to end Crofton's season. Crofton caps off their year with a 7-17 record. In Area 2, Post 11 Bull Snakes out of Wakefield ended their season after losing to Equity Bank Post 55 of Pender 10-2. Wakefield concludes their season with an 8-12 record. The Nebraska football team will hold its annual Fan Day on Saturday, August 8th, with a free event scheduled to run from 2 to 3:30 p.m. in the Hawks Championship Center. Fan Day provides an opportunity for Husker fans to interact with players early in training camp and before the upcoming season. The Nebraska women's basketball team is back to work this summer, looking to build off a promising 2025-2026 campaign in which they won their first NCAA tournament game before eventually falling to 6-seed at Baylor in the round of 64. All Big Ten player Britt Prince talked about building on that momentum since March.
11: Yeah, I think that gave us a lot of motivation just because, like, we were right there in the Baylor game too. So just, like, using that as fuel for this year and just, like, trying to get better. Big thing for me was, like, playing through contact and getting stronger and stuff like that. So, yeah, and then also, like, defensively, just getting better at that aspect too.
10: The Huskers will return to PBA October 23rd for a preseason scrimmage against Wayne State before starting their regular season November 2nd against San Jose State. You can find more of today's sports online at newschannelnebraska.com. 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
12: My mom always said, 94 Rock is like a box of chocolates. 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

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Shut up, Horseshack.

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2: 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Extreme heat warning, sunny at 97, but the heat index up to 110. Low of 73 tonight, partly sunny 90 tomorrow, partly sunny 93 on Wednesday. 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
3: 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Crank up the treble and pump up the rebel bass. 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

Now listen here, Pilgrim. I'm a cowboy. On a steel horse I ride. And I'll make it through this 94 rock block. Dead or alive.

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Stop by Pierce Lockers for the best cuts of meat this grilling season. They're open Monday through Saturday on Brown Street in Pierce. 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

0: left us another riddle, Robin. I don't break, but I block. I don't stop, but I rock. What am I?
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5: Cattle are lower, with the USDA announcing Friday they would do a phased reopening of the Mexican border for live cattle imports. August lives down 107 at 226. October's 162 lower at 2087. August feeders are down 385 at 341.47. And taking profits, August hogs are down 42 at 102.42. October's down 122 at 87.80. Brownfield.
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0: 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Extreme heat warning, sunny and 97. Heat index up to 110, low of 73 tonight. Partly sunny, 91 tomorrow. Partly sunny, 93 Wednesday. 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
2: Stein has yield. Soybeans are seeing some profit taking this morning. Forecasts generally have cooler weather with some better rain potential in parts of the region. Big factor, though, crude oil's dropping on talk of resumed negotiations between the United States and Iran. Nothing firm, though, as of yet. The situation, not unlike the markets, remains highly volatile. August beans are down 42 at 1206. September's 42 lower at 1198 and a quarter. August bean meal's down 1260 at 31870. August bean oil's down 264 at 7169. Corn's down, watching U.S. development weather and seeing some spillover from a decline in crude. Weekly crop progress numbers are generally expected to show declines in condition ratings. September corn's down 12 at 452 and a quarter. December's 12 and a half, lower at 475. And wheat's lower. It's waiting to see if commercial shipping traffic resumes in the Black Sea region. There have been some overtures towards that, but nothing firm there either. September Chicago's down 6 3/4 at 671 and a quarter. Live and feeder cattle futures are lower. The USDA Friday announced that it would be doing a phased reopening of the border between the United States and Mexico for live cattle imports. August lives down 157 at 225.50. October's 257 lower at 219.92. August feeders are down 540 at 339.92. September feeders are down 660 at 334.85. And hogs are seeing some profit-taking. Pork was firm on Friday afternoon. August is down 55 at 102.30. October leans $1.40 lower at 87.62. We are online at brownfieldagnews.com. I'm John Perkins with a Brownfield Market Update.
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4: Destructive winds is just deadly.
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3: 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Ooh, do we need that AC today? Extreme heat warning, sunny and 97, heat index up to 110. Low of 73 tonight, partly sunny and 90 tomorrow, partly sunny and 93 on Wednesday. 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

0: 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Bueller? 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

0: live after a crash in northeast Nebraska over the weekend. According to the Stanton County Sheriff's Office, a 13-year-old was driving a heavily modified vehicle to make the vehicle more like a dune buggy. Authorities say the 13-year-old was driving the vehicle just southeast of Norfolk, lost control, and rolled the vehicle over. Authorities add that the driver and a 17-year-old passenger were hospitalized while a third passenger declined treatment at the scene. An iconic Nebraska media figure who spent decades on television has passed away after a months-long battle with cancer. News Channel Nebraska chief forecaster and our colleague here at Flood Communications, Kent Boughton, died peacefully yesterday. His family shared the news on social media, adding that he was deeply grateful for the community that welcomed him into their homes for many years. Before his time at NCN, he dedicated nearly 40 years to delivering the weather to TV audiences in central Nebraska. The Grand Island native was inducted into the Nebraska Broadcasters Association Hall of Fame in 2024. He announced in March that he was diagnosed with stage 4 small cell carcinoma. Kent was 69 years old. Former and current students came together to walk the halls of Norfolk Catholic Saturday as part of their centennial celebration, marking 100 years since the school first opened its doors. Centennial committee member Nick Benish was excited to get everyone together and reflect on the impact the school has had on the community.
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Oasis there. Good afternoon. It's your 90s at noon on 94 Rock, brought to you by the District Event Center in Norfolk's River Point District. Nothing but the 90s like this one from 1994. It's the Cranberries on 94 Rock.

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1: Are you here all alone?
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0: there. It's 94 Rock and your 90s at noon. We're on to you by the District Event Center in Norfolk's River Point District. 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
1: 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And today we're talking about skin cancer.
2: There are three most common types of skin cancer. One is a squamous cell carcinoma, and there's a basal cell carcinoma, and then the one that most people also know about is the melanoma, which is the more aggressive one.
1: Yeah.
2: And so typically, people will come to me with these after they've been biopsied by either their primary care or dermatology, and then we can talk about how do we treat this. And most commonly, it's done with excising this. Mm-hmm. We can often excise these in our clinic and then kind of use the surrounding skin as ways to close this in the most cosmetic way possible.
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2: And same day.
1: Thanks for being here today.
2: Absolutely. My pleasure.
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0: 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Sunny, hot, highs are gross out there. 101 with heat index values up to 106. So take it easy and find shade out there. A heat advisory in effect right now. Tonight turns mostly cloudy. Maybe some patchy smoke hanging around with a slight chance for a shower. Overnight lows stay warm around 73. For your Tuesday tomorrow, tiny shower chance be in the morning, then mostly cloudy, not as hot. Highs only around 91. Wednesday brings more sunshine, another warm day with highs around 93. News and weather anytime online at 94rock.fm.
5: Great sporting events of the 90s. The Big Red wins three titles. Michael Jordan gets six rings. That one chick ripped her top off when the U.S. won the Women's World Cup. 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

the decade that gave us Friends, and the realization that no one in New York could afford that apartment. 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

0: The Verve, it's Bittersweet Symphony, 94 Rock. 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
7: 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Sunny and hot out there. We are in a heat advisory, as we'll see heat index values up to 106 tonight. Turns mostly cloudy. Maybe some patchy smoke and a slight chance for a shower after midnight. Overnight lows stay warm. Lows dip down to 73. Tomorrow, not as hot, but still warm. Mostly cloudy, highs near 91. Wednesday brings mostly sunny skies, a high near 93. Rain chances return late Wednesday night. News and weather anytime online at 94rock.fm. 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

morning show. Some celebrity tomorrow morning. It's Leah Thompson. She was Marty's mom in Back to the Future. Hope you asked her why she wanted to make out with her son. Here's Minute Work on 94 Rock.

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4: 296. Select was 25 cents lower at 346.46. At the close at the Joplin Regional Stockyards in Missouri, feeder steers were mostly $5 to $20 lower. However, light 6 and 7 weights sold steady to $5 higher. Feeder heifers were $10 to $20 lower. The USDA says supply was light with moderate demand. The extreme heat is likely going to impact sales at least at the start of the week. Medium and large one feeder steer, 752 to 771 pounds, brought $345 to $350. Feeder steers, 857 pounds, brought $337. Medium and large one feeder heifer, 653 to 664 pounds, brought $342 to $347. Cash hog prices were not reported at midday due to confidentiality. There were just a handful of negotiated purchases. There's been some support in the cash hog market lately. Processors have been more aggressive in their procurement efforts. Demand remains a focal point. The five-day rolling average for barrels and gilts at the National Daily Direct is $100.60. Butcher hog prices at the Midwest cash markets are steady at $65. At Illinois, slaughter sows were steady with moderate demand for light offerings at $36 to $49. Barrels and gilts were steady with moderate demand for light offerings at $60 to $70. And pork values were sharply higher at midday, up $2.29 at $106.92. Loins, picnics, and ribs were all sharply higher. I'm Megan Grebner for Brownfield.
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0: of 10, so come for an hour or make a day of it. Thanks in part to Five Crowns Golf, Victory Fence, Bubbler, Wetzel and Truex Jewelers, TC Amish Home, American Family Insurance, Dusty Corinth, Mid-City Superstore and Slumberland Furniture, Flooring Solutions, Norfolk Bike, Harbor Bar, and Tico Water. 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
1: 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And today we're talking about skin cancer.
2: There are three most common types of skin cancer. One is a squamous cell carcinoma, and there's a basal cell carcinoma, and then the one that most people also know about is the melanoma, which is the more aggressive one.
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2: Absolutely. 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
10: 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For tonight, look for mostly cloudy skies, patchy smoke, and a slight chance for a shower or two after midnight. Still going to be hot and humid. Heat advisory in effect through this evening as well. Overnight lows only dip down to 73. Tomorrow, mostly cloudy, not as hot. Highs will reach 91. Still going to be humid, though, with a tiny early shower chance tomorrow morning. Time for more music. 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
6: 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Fuel up, grab a drink, a slice of Valentino's pizza, and roll on. Jerry's Sinclair, 13th Street, has your summer road trip essentials. Heat advisory in effect as we're going to have these humid conditions. Heat index values up to 106 tonight. Doesn't get very cool, that's for sure. Lows only down to 73. We do have a slight chance for a shower, maybe some patchy smoke. Tuesday, tomorrow, not as hot, highs of 91. Wednesday brings sunny skies, highs of 93, and rain chances return Wednesday night. 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
1: 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It's National New Jersey Day. I'm only reminding you that so you don't forget about it. 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
4: 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Central Valley Ag and Elgin, corn 413, beans 1161. Humphrey corn 415, beans 1174. Monroe corn 422, beans 1179. Petersburg corn 410, beans 1161. Royal corn 408, beans 1166. St. Edward corn 412, beans 1169. Tilden corn 410, beans 1166. 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
7: Direct cattle markets were quiet Monday. Butcher hogs were steady. I'm John Perkins with a Brownfield market update. Farming's in your DNA and Stein's as well. Stein offers seed genetics developed by farmers for farmers. Stein has yield. Live life your way with Stein. Soybeans and corn are pressured by rain chances and a drop in crude oil. August beans were 39.5 lower at 1208.5. September was down 40.5 at 1199.75. September corn is down 12.5 at 451.75. December was 13.5 lower at 474. Cattle were sharply lower on the phased reopening of the border to live cattle imports from Mexico. Most active October live is down 372 at 218.77. September feeders were down 952 at 331.92. And on spread trade and profit taking, August hogs were up 12 at 102.97. More active October was down 122 at 87.80. John Perkins, Brownfield.
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0: Your Carhartt Lumber Harry Chess song. It's Def Leppard's Promises. 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
1: 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And today we're talking about skin cancer.
2: There are three most common types of skin cancer. One is a squamous cell carcinoma, and there's a basal cell carcinoma, and then the one that most people also know about is the melanoma, which is the more aggressive one.
1: Yeah.
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2: Absolutely. My pleasure.
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8: 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A heat advisory in effect for today. Tonight, not going to be very cool either. Still those humid conditions. Lows only dip down to 73. For tomorrow, not as hot, still warm. Mostly cloudy, highs near 91. Wednesday brings mostly sunny skies, a high near 93 with rain chances Wednesday night. 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

And I will strike down upon thee with great vengeance and furious anger those who attempt to poison and destroy 94 Rock. 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
7: Good afternoon. Authorities say three teens are lucky to be alive after a crash in northeast Nebraska over the weekends. According to the Stanton County Sheriff's Office, a 13-year-old was driving a heavily modified vehicle to make the vehicle more like a dune buggy. Authorities say the 13-year-old was driving the vehicle just southeast of Norfolk, lost control, and rolled the vehicle over. Authorities add that the driver and a 17-year-old passenger were hospitalized while a third passenger declined treatment at the scene. An iconic Nebraska media figure who spent decades on television has passed away after a months-long battle with cancer. News Channel Nebraska chief forecaster and our colleague here at Flood Communications, Kent Boughton, died peacefully yesterday. His family shared the news on social media, adding that he was deeply grateful for the community that welcomed him into their homes for many years. Before his time at NCN, he dedicated nearly 40 years to delivering the weather to TV audiences in central Nebraska. The Grand Island native was inducted into the Nebraska Broadcasters Association Hall of Fame in 2024. He announced in March that he was diagnosed with stage 4 small cell carcinoma. Kent was 69 years old. Former and current students came together to walk the halls of Norfolk Catholic Saturday as part of their centennial celebration, marking 100 years since the school first opened its doors. Centennial committee member Nick Benish was excited to get everyone together and reflect on the impact the school has had on the community.
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7: 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For tonight, mostly cloudy, maybe some patchy smoke hanging around, a slight chance for a shower. Lows of 73 tomorrow. Starts with a tiny shower chance, then mostly cloudy, not as hot. Highs of 91. Wednesday brings more sunshine, another warm and humid day. Highs in the mid-90s, and then maybe some thunderstorms developing Wednesday night. News and weather anytime online at 94rock.fm.
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In my opinion, that's one of two times that bagpipes should be allowed to be played. It's National Bagpipe Day today. That's one of them, and funerals are the other. But that's enough bagpipes for everyone. Right here's Van Halen.

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0: Bank Arena. Tickets for both matches will go on sale on Thursday, July 30th. Nebraska men's basketball will make a stop in central Nebraska this fall. The Huskers will take on Kansas State in an exhibition game in Grand Island on October 26th at the Big Iron Event Center. Head coach Fred Hoiberg recognizes all the Husker fans in central Nebraska and is excited to bring the team closer to them. Ticket information, tip-off time, and broadcast information will be announced later this summer. And on August 8th, Nebraska football will host its annual Fan Day. Fan Day is a free event that will run from 2 to 3:30 p.m. in the Hawks Championship Center. Fans will have the opportunity to interact with players early on in fall camp. More information about the event, including how kids can sign up to be in Matt Rule's autograph line, will be released soon. 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
2: 10 on the play clock. Royola sends a man in motion right to left. That's Shakori Barney. Takes a snap. Fade route. Back run in the end zone. 50-50 ball. Was it caught? Touchdown, Huskers. Fade route. Back right in the end zone. Going up high to make the catch, Isaiah Hunter for the Husker touchdown.
3: Buchan's help, guarded by Davis, hands it off. Price has got it, reverses left side, Jacobson. He jab steps, he drives, he kicks. Now Hoiberg driving, kicking right corner, Price. Put it up and down. Holy smokes, times a zillion. 27-14, Bryce Sanford is putting on a clinic.
4: 3-2 Nebraska over Texas Tech, top of the seventh. From to the line, her 2-2. Terry takes over the outside corner, called strike three. Down goes Terry, down goes Tech, and the Huskers have taken down the top-ranked team in the country for the second time in 2 weeks.
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5: And welcome in. Happy Monday, as you heard on the ticker. Matty Mills made it back from his quest across Iowa, so glad to have him back. We got a fun show coming up for you. We're going to talk some women's hoops with the assistant coach Brad Fisher, the newest addition to Amy Williams' staff. We'll hear from him here in just a few minutes. We're going to hear from Quasi Gilmer, one of the guys that probably going to be, I don't know, maybe 1A, 1B by the time the season comes around.
6: It's almost here. By the way, we're a little more than a week out from the start of fall camp.
5: 9 days, right?
6: Yeah, a little more than a week. So you have next Wednesday, of course, Coach Rule and players will make the trek to Chicago starting on Thursday. Big Ten Media Days officially starts tomorrow. So we'll hear from the commissioner. We'll hear from all the head coaches this week. We'll hear from some of the most notable players in the league. And then that is it for Conference Media Days. We've had enough a podium talk, although we'll still have more of that in training camp. It's still talking season, but at least you can functionally see what teams are going to start to look like at practice.
5: We also will continue our Sharpies Awards coming up in hour number two in Camden's culture segment. Mm-hmm. So, I mean, it is a busy, busy show. Not sure where to start because there's a few really, really cool headlines, but I guess since it's just now on the air and celebrating women's sports tonight for the Collegiate Women's Sports Awards. And you had talked about this earlier when Axelina Johansson won the Honda Award for track and field, following up Jordy Fromm, who won the Honda Award for softball. But, I mean, how rare that is and how incredible that is to have two Honda Award winners right here on campus. And you want to talk about two of the best of the best. I mean, Axelina, in her career, not done by any means. She's probably going to be in the Olympics competing for medals here in a couple of years. But so the Collegiate Women's Sports Awards on right now on CBS Sports Network, but they're honoring all those Honda Award winners, but also celebrating 50 years of the award. And so part of that, they're bringing back some of the overall Honda Award winners throughout

0: the years, including Sarah Pavin of Husker Volleyball, one of the best to ever do it for Husker Volleyball. So Nebraska well represented on the biggest stage as they celebrate college collegiate women's sports tonight.
1: Jordy Fromm and then Axelina are all out there, so they have the opportunity to make some history tonight to win that ultimate award. I would say both of them have a legitimate shot at winning the major award, and it would be the cherry on top of certainly having seen Jordy here in her time at Oklahoma and then the time that she had here and the season that they just had. But Axelina, of course, you know, the sport not as visible from a media standpoint, but there's nobody who's had a better career than what she's put together in recent memory. And what is it, also a four-time academic All-American?
0: The only one in history in the program for women's sports. So, yeah, just unbelievable career for Axelina Johansson. They're bringing some of the award winners up on stage. And, you know, this is one that obviously you have a pretty much every year a volleyball player that's going to be up for this award. And but just again, you just highlight just how incredible the talent is here at Nebraska with women's sports. And on that note, I mean, how many places could you hold a scrimmage in, your annual red-white scrimmage inside your big arena in Pinnacle Bank Arena, and probably going to sell that thing out?
1: 15,500. That's what Pinnacle Bank Arena holds. And, yeah, I saw that. And then obviously we knew the Creighton match was going to be at PBA, too. We didn't know the red-white scrimmage was going to be at PBA, but
0: More opportunities for fans to get in there and see this
1: venue.
0: Team. Yeah,
1: bigger venue. And, of course, the start of last year was at PBA. I've talked to Troy about this on his show, and we'll get Troy on at the end of next month to start, you know, right before football season. But the plan has been to have more and more opportunities to have that expanded attendance at Pinnacle Bank Arena, to have this team play inside that venue. And then eventually, who knows if there's, you know, they're obviously going to be postseason here, and what is the future of potentially postseason volleyball at Pinnacle Bank Arena as well. So we saw how electric that was when they played those, what, two matches or three matches to start last year, the AVCA opening tournament, in some of those high profile matchups. I feel like every year they're going to try to push the envelope to get more and more inside that building.
0: Olivia Babcock, speaking of, she was here a year ago with Pitt. She's on stage right now doing an interview as she was the volleyball Honda Award winner. But and just, you think about last year when you dive into the season and how basically easy Nebraska volleyball made it look, and the two five-set matches happened before conference play even began, one of those Creighton. And so when I was talking to players and even, you know, the coaches as a part of the dig going into it, even though Pinnacle Bank Arena is a home, it's home, right? It's in Lincoln, very familiar with the arena. They don't play there. So it's still an adjustment period. So you also kind of look at it as an opportunity to play in an arena like that, which you're going to play in, you know, down the line, but also against a tough opponent, a rivalry game against Creighton in a month from when you play.
1: Yeah, and like you said, how tough that matchup was last year, I would expect it to be the same. But the expectations are going to be even bigger this year than they were last year. That's hard to say. That's hard to fathom. But considering that you have all of those pieces coming back, and the potential with the 5-for-5 rule, having all of them come back next year, and the disappointment and how bitter a way that season ended a year ago, and what was one of the best matches, I think, obviously not from a Husker perspective because you lost it, but in the 5-setter against Texas A&M and a chance to go to to be one of those Final Four teams in Kansas City, I think there's an expectation that this team is going to win a national championship. But as you get closer and closer to those final stages of a season, you just realize how hard it is and how much you need a lot of things to break your way. But this is a great way to start it with the red and white scrimmage. I remember last year, the first live event I ever went to was the red and white scrimmage inside Devaney. I couldn't believe that there was not an empty seat for a team-on-team scrimmage, not even an actual opponent. And the fact that they're going to most likely sell out pretty quickly a building of just under 16,000 fans for a internal scrimmage is pretty wild.
0: Those tickets going on sale, by the way, July 30th, so here in a couple days. So mark your calendars for that. But just, again, another cool opportunity to get as many people in to see this team, as those tickets are so hard to get. But I don't know. It's crazy when you say that, because this is a team. And I mean, even talking with athletes from the early 2000s. And again, you sign up to play for that, right? You know, every year I have these freshmen come in and we do these newcomer series, and they understand what they're walking into and the pressure and the expectations of immediately targeted as a national championship contender, a favorite. It's what the expectation is around here. But it's crazy when you say the expectations are even higher this year than they were a year ago.
1: Yeah,
0: you know,
1: it's the only way.
0: It's like, how do they get any higher?
1: That's the only way you can look at it. And you also have to view it through the young that you had on this roster last year, which had an impact, is now going to be a year older. I'm really excited to watch Terese Sigler this year and see what that looks like. I think Andy Jackson has some things to prove after, you know, the way that season ended. When I say you need some luck to win championships, I also goes to the fact that, hey, Bergen Riley was about as sick as you possibly could be for that match against Texas A&M. So there's all these variables and things that can happen. But I'll tell you,
0: hard to win a national title.
1: It's really, really hard. But I'll say this, for the regular season, this team is going to be about as fun to watch, if not even more fun than what we saw last year. And that's hard to do considering that this team did not lose.
0: And again, which is why you see the stacked non-conference schedule as much as they can, because it is what it is. Unfortunately, the Big Ten a little bit down than what they have been in the past. So, you know, I don't know if anybody expected Nebraska to run through the conference like they did a year ago. And I think it'd be hard to expect that every single year, just because, again, there's still talent in this league and it is still hard to play in this league. And you're going to places where everybody, you know, wants to get you. But, you know, it's still they challenge themselves during this time of the year so that when the time comes around, they're going to be ready to play and face some of the best of the best. So, but yeah, I don't know if, you know, again, like that's what I kept every week when we had the assistant coaches in, like, would you have guessed that you're still not only unbeaten, but that you haven't even lost a set? You know, I mean, that's what's crazy about it.
1: I think what's, you know, I'm looking at the schedule, how crazy, because you're playing the red and white scrimmage. You're not in Lincoln. You're playing all these special matches until you finally come home on September 10th, but you're looking at the first helping of your season. Yeah, how about the start of your season in Jerry World in a massive 100,000 seat NFL stadium? Then you go to Las Vegas to play in T-Mobile Arena. You have Texas there, and then you're going to have South Dakota State, which will be a pro Husker crowd. And then you're at a really cool arena in Chicago. Then you go to Wrigley. So it's such an unorthodox way to start a season that you're not quite used to.
0: And even, again, just like the variables, right, of all of that. I mean, just being able to handle that and getting a team together throughout, no matter what's thrown at you, because you don't know. You can prepare all you want to, but you don't know how that match is going to be in Wrigley.
1: Got to play the wind.
0: You know? So, all right. Well, hey, we do have the internal media days, if you will, like we had with football a couple weeks ago. And so we will have that tomorrow with Nebraska volleyball. So Maddie Mills and I are going to head out there and try to get as many interviews as we can to be able to play for you here over the next couple of weeks before, again, they get really rolling as well. So we'll be able to talk lots of volleyball here coming up in the next couple of weeks. 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All right, got to get to a break coming up next. We're going to introduce you to the newest addition to the Nebraska women's basketball coaching staff, Brad Fisher, up next here on Sports Nightly.
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5: There are three most common types of skin cancer. 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
0: 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Welcome back to Sports Nightly. I'm Jessica Cootie and excited to be joined by the newest addition to Amy Williams' staff with Nebraska women's basketball. Brad Fisher joins the staff this summer. Thanks for being here. How you doing?
12: This is exciting. It kind of feels like a little unofficial kickoff. We start talking more basketball and get closer to the school year. So super excited to be here.
0: I chatted with you, and I think you'd only been here maybe a month, and you were already embedded with the recruiting visits, and it had been a little bit of a whirlwind. So how is everything settling in? You got the family here, all of that?
12: Yeah, we got my wife and our pets here like a week ago. We got all our stuff finally. So, yeah, we'll have a chance to check out Lincoln here eventually. But it's been a whirlwind just trying to move, you know, from a 14-year career and living in Wisconsin our whole life. But we're super excited. And like I said, we have our stuff now so we can kind of start to venture out and see what Lincoln's about.
0: That's awesome. Well, you had a long time career at Wisconsin Oshkosh, as you just mentioned. And a national power, if you will. And Amy Williams kind of bragged about that and what you were able to do with your program there. But when you start having those conversations, why was this the right move for you to come join the staff?
12: Yeah, obviously having a ton of successes with a program, you're really embedded in the fiber of the players that are there and your administration. And it was going to take a near perfect scenario for us. And, the first time I talked to Amy, all the values that she has and the really how she focuses on her players and takes care of her players, that it just kept coming to the forefront. And I felt I didn't feel like there was a recruiting pitch going on when she was talking to me. I felt mm-hmm. everything was so genuine. And then we came here and met all the assistant coaches and got to tour around campus and meet, you know, people in the community and fans at dinner. And it just, everything was so positive and so consistent. And the staff to this day is checking in on me and my wife every day, how we're doing. And it was just about the people. And, you know, then we've also got a really good basketball team that can go play in the NCAA tournament. So many positives and the players have exceeded my expectations of who they are. So it's just people. And we couldn't be more excited.
0: So in terms of the role, too, being that you were a head coach and you had led a program that was basically a national tournament, consistent, constant every single year, what goes into the decision of, okay, I'm being a head coach and now I want to be in that assistant coach role?
12: Yeah, I mean, there's a lot. There's a lot for me yet to learn. Like, as a 14-year head coach, I always felt like I was trying to learn, but I was also trying to teach new assistants, and I don't know that I was ever fully catching up to what I need to learn. So I'm super excited to learn from Amy and the rest of our staff. But also I thought there was pieces in my 14 years as a head coach that I could potentially bring to the mm-hmm. table. And I think when Amy and I talked, it was a lot about perspective and how much a head coach has on their plate. And, you know, my hope is that I can help take some things off of her plate, maybe see some things from that seat and that set of eyes that as the craziness is going and the officials are blowing their whistles and you're trying to make subs, you know, some of those things from my experience that maybe I can pull out in game or even in a prep for a season. Obviously it's a long year. There's so many things that happen. And even to this point, like, I feel like I've been able to pull on some situations with players that I've had or struggles players have had that relate to our players here now. So, you know, I'm hoping that depth of experience is a big piece of, you know, helping this team take another step forward.
0: Yeah, I was going to say, I mean, and just with everything going on and the constant changes within college athletics, I mean, there's just so much on a head coach's plate, and probably people don't even know all the things that you have to do until you've been in that seat. So it's probably something that I know she's going to tap into.
12: Yeah, you know, I hope that a lot of the experience of really, you know, the day to day. And again, people have no idea. And I even go home, say it to my wife, like, Amy is so busy. There's always another place she has to be, or another meeting or another lunch she has to have. And the program needs to continue going on around that. So, you know, and I do feel like I'm 46 years old now. So I'm kind of the old guy, I feel like, on staff. So I can step back and maybe have a little different picture. And especially as a new person coming in, have a different perspective. Like, I don't know these players, you know, and maybe there's some, you know, experiences they have as coaches, having seen them in game, that I don't have yet, that maybe I have a little different look at. So I'm hoping there's just a lot of little things there that maybe, you know, we can add as a new person or add with that experience that just help round our program and help round our team out.
0: In terms of the X's and O's part of it, where do you feel like you thrive? Like, what's your specialty?
12: I mean, we've always been a really good defensive program. Mm-hmm. And we do things very different here than I did at Oshkosh in our style of play. So it's been fun to see a more aggressive style taught and the technique that comes with it. You know, I like to think that, again, from a step back perspective, that my X's and O's have been sound. And, you know, Amy and I have already talked about different things, whether it's late game, late shot clock, like things like that, hey, just take a look at this and just see, you know, give me some thoughts on that. So our styles are different. Our teaching is very similar. So that's been really fun to just slide in and teach it with the same approach. So I'd like to think that we were strong on both sides of the ball. I think now as I'm watching things, I'm seeing more offensively than I feel like I had time for previously. And that's another piece now being an assistant coach. I feel like I can really hone in on some things that maybe over 14 years, like, the big picture didn't allow me to touch.
0: Wow, that's really cool. How about the beginning for you? Why'd you want to get into coaching?
12: It was an accident. You know, I wanted to stay involved in the game when I was in college. I played 2 years and I wasn't good enough, and B was never healthy. So I wanted to stay involved in the game, and I was honestly just doing it for a couple bucks. As I got my degree, I was ready to go be a sports information director, and I actually was a TV, radio, film guy. So, like, I was ready to go do all that. And then I started coaching women's basketball in my third year, and they really listened and they really wanted to be coached. And so I went from a volunteer assistant to a GA. And during that year, I got to recruit. And so getting to build a team for the first time, and felt like I had a lot of success with that first group. So the combination of women's players really wanting to be coached, and then kind of the fun of building a program and building a team, and how do we get personalities to fit and skill sets to fit, those two things kind of checked a couple boxes I didn't know were out there. And then we had some success, and then it just became a passion. Like, I just got super, super excited about how good can we get, and now it's 20 some years later, and here I am.
0: Wow, really cool. So when you took over at Oshkosh, I think they were, had won 7 wins, and then you again turned it into a team that is consistently one of the top in Division III. What were some of the keys to your success and being able to sustain that success for quite some time?
12: Yeah, we really committed to living our values and making sure we treated players well. And we really focused on retention. And do we have a place that our players want to stay at year after year, regardless of how much they're playing, what their role is, how many points they're scoring? And I don't think we were ever really compromised that. And I think parents and families started to trust that what we told them was actually going to happen. And I think the feedback from whether it was AAU coaches or high school coaches was that if you send your daughter or your player here, they'll take care of them and be good to them. And again, that's why I really felt like things matched with Coach Williams and her program here, because they live that every day. So, you know, we obviously, as we got better, we got more talented players. Like, you know, the team that I left has a chance to go win the national championship. They're incredibly talented and great people. And so, you know, we really just tried to focus on, after March hits and someone hasn't played or started or had a big role on the floor, do they still want to be part of this program? And I think you could never lose if you build a place that people want to come to every day. And so we're super proud that we didn't have to, you know, step outside of our values or our morals to try to win games. And I think that over the time really paid off.
0: I was going to say, you mentioned it, but it sounds a little familiar to what we see here.
12: And it felt immediately, and we felt it at dinner with the assistant coaches when we first came here, how genuine they were. There was no sales pitch, and we always tried to recruit from our heart of, this is what we have here. We're going to tell you it's going to be hard, and we're also going to tell you that it's going to be worth it. And I heard the same things here. And if I'm at a place that I feel comfortable bringing 17, 18, 19-year-old women to, that they can survive and thrive and be great at, that I'm in the right place. So that's a big piece of why we said yes to Nebraska.
0: We're visiting with Brian Fisher, the new assistant coach for Nebraska women's basketball. So how about Nebraska? What familiarities did you have about just this place overall?
12: Not a lot. The first time we came here was Memorial Day weekend when we interviewed and went around campus in the city. And, you know, obviously I watched the Big Ten. I grew up in Wisconsin. I lived in Wisconsin my whole life. So, so we know the Big Ten really well, you know, but I didn't know a ton about the players. Like, I watch so much basketball that by the end of the year, even the Division I games I watch, everything's kind of a blur of who plays for who. And so as when I took the job and started getting ready for this, like, and I started hearing people's names like Britt or Natalie Potts is back, and obviously started getting more excited. But we've been super excited about the process. Like, the amount of people that reached out when I announced where I was coming, I didn't hear one bad thing about Nebraska or Lincoln, or, hey, I used to live in Lincoln, or, hey, we used to go down there. It's great. Like, you're going to love it. Like, everything across the board was super positive. And, you know, even in our neighborhood now that we've moved in, like, everyone has been so, so welcoming. And that part has been super reassuring that we made the right decision too.
0: There's something about that Nebraska nice.
12: Yeah, it's real. And we saw it with the amount of people at, just when we were going around town that first weekend we were here of, you know, go Big Red or hey coach, like, how's the team? Like, all that stuff, it just meshed with what we were looking for.
0: In terms of too, being someone that's been in leadership in women's sports, how encouraging is it to just the fan support, that people care about it, but then also the support within the administration that, hey, we're going to invest in women's sports here?
12: It was the first thing that I've told people why, you know, like, whether it was our administrators or people back in Wisconsin when, you know, we made the switch, is that this is a place that supports women's sports. And obviously that support nationally has increased over X amount of years, but it's still not how it is everywhere. And mm-hmm. you don't have to convince people here that women's basketball is good enough for your eyes. And obviously we need to put a great team on the floor that people are excited about, but I don't see any biases that exist that make it harder to do your job here or make it harder for our players. And in fact, it's the exact opposite. So, one of the pieces that Amy sent us was where they ranked in attendance and where it's been over the course of the last 10 years. And, that excitement that people are going to be there for, especially the big games, but for all your games and put that energy in the stands and make your players feel like all the work they're putting in is worth their time. That was always the first thing that I told people when they asked me why for this spot.
0: That's really cool. So you're working with the Pulse. I was out of practice last week, and I was telling people how it's just so energetic. It's just, what's that been like, just feeling the energy, and just it's loud, and it just seems like they really enjoy playing with each other.
12: Yeah, they have done a really good job every day of coming with the right energy that meets the needs of the day. Like, we're in the get better phase right now. We're so far away from games, but obviously you're trying to stack as many good days as you can. So the energy in the gym has been great. In the post group, we've got a couple of returners. We've got Natalie coming off of injury. We've got a couple of transfers. So we have a really good mix of vets with new people that can bring different things to the equation. So it's been a really good group to work with. We're learning every day. We're also improving every day. The first week I was here, the growth from then until now has been staggering. Like, you know, at Division III, we don't get summers to work with our players, so they're kind of on their own to try to get better. So it's been really fun for me, after not having that ability to work with my players, to get in the gym right away here in June and July, and it's been really fun already to see their growth and their comfort level.
0: You talked after the practice too that just specifically on the post, how much, you know, seemed to be teachable. Like a couple of them, you had pointed out a couple things that they had done well in practice. How encouraging has that been, just being able to kind of really work with that group, and especially like someone like Arek Ungui, the tallest player in program history. I know a lot of people excited about her, but she just got such potential. You get excited about getting to work with a player like that.
12: Yeah, especially as the new guy. Like, there's a feeling out period for the players too, and how long is it going to take for them to trust me or believe that what I'm saying is going to help them? And I think we've crossed that line now where they're super comfortable to come to me for help or workouts. But yeah, for Iraq and for Odessa, as new people and trying to get, you know, Nat back in the mix, they've all been super receptive. You know, Fish, like, they've all been super receptive to just little things. And that's, you know, I'm not here to reinvent anybody. Mm-hmm. They're all here for a reason, but there's always something different, something little, you know, an angle here. And yeah, we had a film session before practice the other day, and immediately the carryover of the floor was evident. So they've been super receptive, just soak it up and try to get better. And I've been really excited about their growth mindset.
0: With so much size in the Big Ten too, and we had Amy on last week, and she was talking about just basically the summer workouts have been a heavy emphasis on defense and defending. Yeah. So when you talk about maybe being outsized at times, what goes into playing really good post defense when you are outsized?
12: Yeah, and we have different types of players too. Mm-hmm. So coaching Odessa down there, who's strong and physical, and then Arek, who's tall and long and bother shots, like, everyone's got to do it a little bit different. Fish is a little undersized, but she's smart and she's a high IQ player, so all of them are a little bit different. I mean, we've been stressing just to stay active and try to be physical and meet people early. And, you know, it's hard as the summer goes on. Like, you're playing against your teammates all the time, who kind of know what you like to do, you know what they like to do, so it turns into a wrestling match once in a while because everyone's kind of so familiar with each other. But, you know, we're trying to, that's obviously a place that we want to improve from where they were at last year. So we're trying to improve our technique. We're trying to improve our effort level and just be more consistent with our execution. So again, it's a lot of little things. It's a lot of film. It's a lot of, you know, trying to grow from one possession to the next, but at the same time, like, give them some grace to figure it out. Like, it's the hard part about post defense is everybody you play does it a little different. You've got to do it different again with different officials or different types of teams that you play. So sometimes it's just the player just getting their comfort level. So we're trying to just emphasize the right things with effort and technique and consistency and that stuff. And we've seen a lot of improvement over the course of the summer so far.
0: We were talking before the interview about Natalie Potts and just Husker Nation. It was, you know, when is she going to be back? When is she going to be back? She had such an incredible freshman year and Big Ten Freshman of the Year. You're saying you saw it immediately, how big of an impact and the fact that Nebraska was able to do what they did last year without one of their biggest pieces.
12: Yeah, that was the most consistent theme I got in the time when I took the job till I got here was, you know, you're going to have Natalie back, or, you know, they went to the tournament without her last year. And now she's back in, and it's been really fun to watch her too from the first week that I got here until now with her growth and just trying to get her comfort level back. Mm-hmm. And, you know, I've coached a ton of players that have went through long injury recoveries and rehabs, and they want to come back at the same place that they were before the injury. And it's just a process to get that comfort level back, to get the rust off, to get back in the groove. And she's really been in the groove here over the last week where, you know, I don't know her before the injury, but I see the player that she, I think, was and will be now over the last couple of weeks, and our team is different when she's playing at a high level and playing confident. And I think she's been really confident the last couple of weeks. So I'm excited for everyone that has been waiting for that and waiting for her. I'm really excited for her to have the opportunity to get back out there because she's working super hard. And it's coming. Like she's coming.
0: Overall, what are your thoughts about just the entire group and the pieces that are in place here with this team this season?
12: Yeah, it's been fun because I don't have a great point of reference other than what I see on film. So when I watch in the summer and I'm kind of getting a feel from the other coaches about where this is, or, you know, I asked Britt the other day, like, where does July now compare to where, you know, last year was or your first 2 years? And there's obviously potential there, and I think everyone's message is that the talent is there. We have a lot of diversity in the types of players we have and the skill sets we have. Obviously, keeping people healthy is a big piece. Mm-hmm. You know, I'm used to having 20-ish players on my roster. We've got 12 here. So for me, I'm always a little gun shy as I watch someone like kind of touch their knee or like grab their hip. I'm like, oh shoot, someone's hurt. And it's usually never the case, but watching this group continue to grow and continue to kind of build chemistry. You know, we've got 5 new people with transfers and freshmen. So I'm just really excited. Everyone talks about this group and what it could be capable of. And, you know, for my teams in the past, as always, we need to maximize the potential of this group, and we'll be in a really good spot if that happens. So that's kind of how I've watched this. If we can just maximize what this group is capable of, it's going to be a really exciting team to watch. So I see flashes every day from everybody, of whether it's a freshman or a vet that's been here for a couple of years. And, you know, now it's on us to work really hard and just try to get those pieces to fit together and squeeze the most out of every player we can, and at the same time for them to come together and bring the most out of our team.
0: Great stuff. Those freshmen are pretty special, huh?
12: Yeah. Again, it's been fun to just watch the growth, and having been a head coach forever, like, you get excited and then you introduce 4 more things and they take a step back to try to figure that out, but then you'll see the switch flip again. And now they've added 4 more things that they didn't know before. And pretty soon at the end of 6-8 weeks, you've got a different player than you had when the summer started. So it's been really fun. You know, whether it's been Maddie crashing the glass as a guard, or Ashlyn just does a great job of, she's just super versatile. Ava, incredible defensive. Like, they all have their thing that they're already pretty strong at. Mm-hmm. But as you see them add more things, you're like, okay, there's a really bright future here for all these guys and for our program.
0: Well, so what's next now for you? What's the next process for you as you continue to get settled in?
12: We just haven't had a chance to go, like, enjoy this place yet. Uh-huh. You know, we've got most of the boxes unpacked, so we're excited to, like, have a weekend where we can go to a movie or go to the zoo or go to see the Salt Dogs or whatever. Like, everyone's given us a million things to do, so we have this list that's grown that we haven't really been able to touch yet, so we're super excited. We want the weather to get a little cooler so we can take a few more dog walks, but yeah, we're just ready to become part of the community. And that's been the hard part in this move and transition, is we just haven't had a chance to enjoy it yet.
13: Sure, you've been given lots of food.
12: We are foodies. Yeah, we're foodies too. So we are open to all recommendations for good restaurants.
13: Awesome. Well, great stuff. Great chatting with you. Yeah. And welcome to Lincoln. We'll look forward to chatting with you more often here over the next few months as we get closer to basketball season.
12: That sounds great. I appreciate it.
13: And that is assistant coach Brad Fisher joining us here on Sports Nightly. Got to get to a break. More coming up right after this.
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0: 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Welcome back to Sports Nightly. Great chatting with Brad Fisher. And, you know, when we had Amy Williams on, she had, pointed to the fact that he had head coaching experience. And this is not someone that she had known, but, was familiar with. He had tremendous success at the Division III level. And, I mentioned this in the interview, but when I was out at practice, just seeing him get to work with the posts and you know, what he's implementing there. Look, I think that was something that I think we could point to maybe a little bit of a weakness for this team was just, the presence inside. So I think he's going to make a big difference there.
1: 11 Division III tournaments, Final Fours in back-to-back years. You bring in somebody who has led a winning culture. I think it's good for Amy to have somebody who understands maybe what she goes through as a head coach. You usually don't get the ability to have somebody so accomplished, I don't care the level. It's hard to win right at any level in the NCAA. And to have somebody who's been to Final Fours, not just as an assistant, but as a head coach, that really, I would imagine, helps Amy, somebody that she can confide on in terms of just head coach, CEO type decisions, to have somebody who's been through it, maybe at a smaller level, but still, I mean, even in some ways, it could be harder to be a head coach at that level because you don't have the resources
0: right
1: that you have here.
0: Right. All right, got to get to a quick break. We're back to wrap up hour number one next. 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
4: 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Welcome back to Sports Nightly with Kyle Crooks. I'm Jessica Cootey. I thought we were going to have big news to announce here today on Monday, but you would not allow me to adopt you a puppy over the weekend.
5: Yeah. The videos.
4: I was trying to convince you to get a puppy.
5: The videos were very appreciated. You were out and about with Sonny.
4: Yes, at the dog bar. They bring the puppies to adopt, I think, on Saturdays.
5: And June was there. June is Sonny's good friend. And June's a husky.
4: Husky lab mix, yeah.
5: Husky, yeah, I could tell it's a little different. And they were going at it. That's Sonny's best friend. So I have videos of them playing. And Sonny is very socially selective.
4: She is very socially
5: selective.
4: Yes, we've established that. If you've been a longtime listener, you know Sonny's journey of daycare and how she is graded at daycare and on her report cards. She doesn't play with very many dogs. But I had taken her. It was so hot, and she didn't really like going on her walk on Saturday morning. And so I was like, you know what? I'm going to take her to run around because they have an air conditioning part of it, and they had puppies there. And so, you know, Kyle has been talking about potentially adopting some kind of loved one, an animal.
5: A cat.
4: He wants a cat, but Camden and I were trying so hard to get him to adopt a puppy, but it was a no-go.
5: It's just an incredible responsibility, as you know. Mm-hmm. So I don't want to adopt something that I can't give the necessary attention to. Cats are a little bit easier, but I'm a big animal person. And you were sending me all these pictures of sad puppies, one that almost looked like Scooby-Doo. This one right here.
4: That's the one I almost took home.
5: This one looked really sad.
4: But, she just liked to be, she's a lap dog. She just liked to be held, so. But
5: Sonny was having the time of her life. That's her favorite place on earth.
4: She's definitely telling me, dude, we're not bringing home a dog, Mom. But
5: yeah, she didn't. So there's pictures of Sonny sitting there angry because clearly you've upset her.
4: You know, for a while I thought I was going to bring another one home, but I don't know. We'll have to see how. I'll definitely have to wait now because Sonny's not going to be good getting acclimated to a dog during football season, that's for sure.
5: Yeah, well, maybe it will help because if you're not around as much, she'll need somebody to run around with.
4: I don't know. Well, no? I'm definitely going to have to think about it too, so. Hey, I do want to get into this a little bit more, but how about the exhibition game? Obviously there's some trickling out of some reports about the exhibition game with Nebraska and Kansas State, but going to be played in Grand Island, which is really cool. We've seen the volleyball team be able to do this and a way to, again, be able to showcase and play a game in front of fans that don't have always the easiest trek to get to Lincoln.
5: Yeah, I think it's really cool. And this was the last one that they were waiting to announce. We had known behind the scenes that this was something that was going to happen. I think it'll be awesome. Like you said, different areas of the state, especially coming off the season that they did, to get them to get to other places around Nebraska. And that certainly helps. You want to continue to build up your fan base here and the momentum of the program. And you're not just playing some NAIA school.
4: Right.
5: You're playing Kansas State, who is a reputable brand. And that's a really good exhibition. We saw last year how the exhibition against BYU helped them. And, a really good opponent. This is another one of those games that's going to help them get ready for the regular season.
4: And playing in different venues, again, just continuing to be able to put this team in different situations to be able to get them ready for a run, hopefully, in not just conference play, but also in the NCAA tournament.
5: Yeah, you saw it with volleyball, too, during the spring. They're playing some really cool venues and some other places that, you know, Husker fans are, so you want to go where the fans are.
4: And, you know, we talked about women's basketball being able to play in the different video. It's really cool, the opportunities that are coming along to be able to allow for Husker Nation from coast to coast be able to see these teams in action. All right, got to get to a break. Hour number two of Sports Nightly up next right here on the Huskers Radio Network.
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